0: Braden Doobie just cross-checked the guy standing next to him, so McLean got tossed from the faceoff circle.
1: That insure forward scoring his first goal of season for the Beavers, number 27, Jake McLean. He was assisted by number 19, Von Juhas, and number 12, Hudson Thornton.
0: There's your Stollinger Chevrolet scoring summary together. Let's drive.
2: This one, Shostak, we'll want to have back because normally you've got that closed, right? But a quick release.
0: I wouldn't make a good goalie because I would always be thinking he's going to try to go short side. Instead, he went to the far post.
2: Well, and he was on his offhand. He was on the right wing. He's left-handed, so that also creates a weird angle for a goalie.
0: Right off the draw, bombs away for Bemidji State. The shot was blocked. Penalty is going to be called now as Ryland Gould got tripped. It's going to be an interference call. Huskies going to the penalty box. The Beavers on a Paul Bunning Communications power play.
2: Second power play of the night. They were unsuccessful on the first, but with a 2-0 lead, chance to stretch the lead out.
0: Nolan Road heads to the penalty box.
2: It'll be interference as the call.
0: 15:31 left, second period.
2: Beavers had a lot of shots in the first minute of their first power play. Didn't get a goal, but they were firing the puck at the net.
0: Oliver Peer will take the draw here, left circle. Worked a lot on faceoffs as the year progressed last year. Huskies win the draw, shorthanded. Here comes Noah Ernest. He'll go driving to the net, lost an edge, and goes crashing into the inboards. Huskies gather up the puck, though, and toss it back to center.
2: Good play.
0: Huskies retreat 200 feet away and fire it all the way up the ice. Hildebrand stops it back behind the net in the new trapezoid. Rappel J has it. He'll leave it backside of the goal for Hudson Thornton. Just like that, 40 seconds of power play time is over.
2: Yeah, you lose the faceoff. They come down, get a scoring chance.
0: Shot from the left circle by Thornton. Save is made there by Shostak.
2: Point blank. Again, Shostak, great job coming up to cut off the angle.
0: Rappel J, right side point, walks to the top of the right circle. Feeds it back up top for Hudson Thornton. Thornton, blue line middle. Back to Rappel J to the right side circle. He'll circle back towards the wall, feeds it across. One-timer, shot taken there by Gould.
2: Oh.
0: Save was made, rebound, sent back up top. Gould can't corral it, and he'll have to go track it down at center.
2: Well, Pierre took a shot from the goal line near board corner and I think hit the post.
0: Huskies will change up the penalty killers. 32 seconds left in the Paul Bunning Communications power play. Braden Doobie, left side circle, shot, whistles wide of the left post. St. Cloud State will pick it up, 2-on-4, shorthanded. Along the near side wall, Ulrich fires one wide of the target. It's all the way back to center ice. Track down, headman pass to Ernest. 2-on-1, Ernest comes into the left side circle, a shot, Hildebrand calmly kicks it aside with his left skate. Another shot, whistles wide of the far post. Penalty time is done. Onto the box is Nolan Road. 2-0 Bemidji State, 13:20 to go here, second period. Beavers pick it up, carrying it to center ice is Ethan Miedema. Slides the puck ahead, D'Amato after it for the Beavers. Over to the far side, it's Alexi Silvest. St. Cloud State to center ice, losing an edge while trying to pass the puck forward is Brock Such, and it's offside for the St. Cloud State Huskies.
2: Well, Beavers dodged a bullet there. They got caught a little on the power play, but a great defensive play by Luca D'Amato, one of the new Beavers, played that perfectly. It was a one-on-one, and he had kind of a weird angle. Then it became a two-on-one. He kind of deked that he was going to go to the shooter, then back to the passer, and then went back to the shooter and really broke up that play, which it looked like it was going to be a great scoring opportunity. It ended up to be an opportunity, but he really played that perfectly in my mind as far as how you can shut that down, being the lone defender back.
0: Hand pass going to be called.

0: going to be a penalty out of this. Well, this, what a weird sequence of events here.
1: Well, then the puck had to be covered.
0: What is that signal? What is that signal?
1: The puck was sitting on the faceoff dot yet after the faceoff, and you can't hand pass it off of that.
0: So the puck gets dropped. Was it Panzer?
1: Yes.
0: It drops his hand out over the puck, and then he hand passed it from there?
1: You must take a faceoff with your stick.
0: Well, yeah. I guess in your own zone, would that still be a penalty?
1: On a faceoff, yes.
0: Okay. Well, that's good to know. Just don't do that. That's kind of two avoidable penalties, too. Those are the ones that really drive the coach crazy. What do you, you know, yeah, that's certainly preventable.
1: It's a power play here from Paul Money Communications for the Huskies. That penalty, by the way, is called delay of game.
0: Well, that's a boring name for it.
1: It's better than slew footing. Have you ever seen slew footing called? Still in the rule book.
0: It should be sometimes, but
1: it should, yes.
0: Normally they just call it tripping.
1: Beavers will steal.
0: Well, much quieter offensive period here compared to the first 8 minutes of the game where Bemidji State was throwing all sorts of shots towards the net.
1: 12 to go here in the second. Half the penalty time is done. St. Cloud State's power play. They try a centering pass. It was deflected. Picked up here by Noah Ernest. Left side wall. Back up to the top, McLaughlin. Over to the right side circle. 45 seconds left in the penalty time. Ernest. Cross ice right circle. Shot misses the net. On the penalty kill, Rappelje cannot clear it to center. Rappelje had words for the referee or the linesman there as he was skating past.
0: Yeah, he definitely thought it was out. You could tell by his reaction, and he was close to it.
1: Beavers now do get the puck out to center ice. Finn McLaughlin back to go get it. Gavin Thorson near side wall, ducks under a hit. Centering pass right out in front. Hildebrand with a heck of a save. He just sat there. He was on his backside. I don't think he knew the puck was coming or where it was. He just held his ground as the Beavers will now clear it.
0: Well, it was a horrible line change for the Beavers. The Huskies had the puck and the two forwards went off, so it was pretty much a 5-on-2.
1: Jackson Panzer, fresh out of the box, tried to pick up the loose puck, and he got run into from behind. I think he wanted a checking from behind call. And open ice would just be 2 minutes, but the Beavers wanted a power play. They get none. Max and Vig at the point. Over to Roloffs. Spins it around left corner to right. Up the right side wall. Beavers Nemestikov to the point. It's deflected out to center ice. Dumped right back in by Bemidji State. Nearing the midway point of this game, Beavers 2, St. Cloud State nothing. Nemestikov behind the net tries the centering pass. He was looking out in front for Brady Burney. It was deflected. Huskies will clear it. Beavers track it down. Vig chopped ahead. Thor Bufflin has it. Huskies have a 3-on-1. They drop it back to the trailer. Shot comes in. Hildebrand just stands there. Puck hit him. Beavers back the other way. 2-on-3. Drop pass. Looking for Sylvest. It was nowhere near him. Huskies will clear it to center ice. Aiden Zipperick cross ice, picked up by D'Amato.
0: A couple of second period lapses where the Beavers have given up 2 3-on-1s.
1: D'Amato gets a pass from Pierre. D'Amato will carry it into the offensive zone. Bottom of the right circle, shot save is made there by Shostak. Huskies clear it to center ice. 9:08 left here, second period. D'Amato sends the puck in looking for Sylvest. It's knocked down by the Huskies, Charlie Lurie. And carrying it into the offensive zone is Aiden Welsh. 8:52 left, second period. Shots are 20-9 in favor of BSU.
0: 5-3 in this period, though, in favor of the Huskies.
1: Shot through traffic. Never got to Max Hildebrand. End of a shift. Bernie is gassed.

0: He'll swing over to his left and climb in through the open boards at the bench. Beavers steal at center ice. Deflected in by Oliver Peer. Picked up immediately, though, by St. Cloud State's Finn McLaughlin. Carter Rappeljay. Slightly smaller in stature is Carter Rappeljay than the last guy who wore that jersey. Rappeljay, 5'9", 176 pounds. Riley Funk was, what, 6'5", and 220?
1: They come in all sizes.
0: They do. Shot through traffic, sticked away there by Shostak. And they do take the numbers off of the jerseys and give him one that fits him better. He doesn't have to wear the same one that Riley Funk wore.
1: No, he is not. It'd be down to his knee pads.
0: Sylvest, top of the circle, shot, hits. Sjostrand up high. He fought it away, and it's cleared to center. And a penalty is going to be called on Bemidji State's Ben Vigneault. Holding will be the call. The Huskies will go on a Paul Bunning Communications power play when we come back. 2-0 Beavs, 7:19 left, second period on the Beaver Radio Network.
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0: Second period.
1: Vigneault off for a holding penalty. More interference probably than holding, but looked like a penalty. And now St. Cloud will have their third opportunity. They're 0 for 2.
0: I have not put the time up on the board as of yet. It was odd. I was looking towards the penalty box. And what jersey do I see down there? It says Otto.
1: Oh, Joel Otto.
0: Like, that's not Ben Vigneault.
1: And that's not the penalty box.
0: Oh, that's the first row. Gotcha. Huskies power play from Paul Bunning Communications. The all fiber optic network, the Gigazone. Huskies bounce it off the far side wall up to the point, and it scoots right on past McLaughlin. We'll go track it down with Jake McLean in hot pursuit. Huskies maneuver through the neutral zone. Noah Ernest carries it into the right side corner. Carries it back up the wall. Feeds the point. Now Rode has it. Left side wall. Right between the circle. Shot. Hildebrand save. Rebound shot goes wide. Held blue line left. McLaughlin. Top of the right circle. Back up blue line middle. McLaughlin. Feeds it back there for Thorson. McLaughlin. Shot. Deflects. Rebound. Backhanded. Flipped up over the shoulder of Max Hildebrand. The Huskies get a power play goal. It's 2-1.
1: Yeah, just a good shot through traffic, and the rebound bounced perfectly for the Huskies away from the goaltender and where the defense were. Right onto the Husky stick, right down at the slot, and it's an easy goal. going to be Nolan Rode. His sixth of his career. It don't get much easier than that. Just have to be in the right place. Puck ends up off of Hildebrand, bouncing right next to the left post, and that's where Nolan Rode was. And the Huskies have cut the lead to one on a power play goal. Again, all three penalties for Bemidji avoidable. First game of the season, that kind of stuff happens, but that was an interference penalty at center ice.
0: Beavers trying to feed Oliver Peer. Pass was a little bit errant. St. Cloud save back through the neutral zone. Vigneault tries to clear it. Delayed offside. It's going to be called here.
6: Road from McLaughlin and Thorson for the Huskies. Time of the goal, 13:47 on the power play.
0: There's your Dominger Chevrolet scoring summary for the Huskies. It's 2-1 Bemidji State with 5:35 left in the second.
1: Yeah, the Beavers outshot the Huskies 18-4 in the first, but it's 8-6 in the Huskies for the Huskies here in the second. Beavers haven't done themselves any favors. They've been in the penalty box twice here in this period, and that's kind of killed any offensive mojo they had going.
0: North Dakota here next Friday night. Tickets, Sanford Center box office.
1: Yeah, and then Duluth, a home and home, right?
0: A week off and then Duluth. Right,
1: yeah, but three of our closest rivals to start the season.
0: Shot from the point by the Beavers' Aiden Ziprick. Tracked and hung on to by Shostak. Generally speaking, Bemidji State plays the home games on Friday and the road game on Saturday. It's reversed in Duluth. We go there on a Friday and here on Saturday.
1: Obviously,
0: I guess I can eat Sammy's Pizza on Friday instead of Saturday.
1: It tastes just as good on any day of the week, Brian. And, you know, the this series was going to be a Friday-Saturday, but they're also renovating Brooks Center in St. Cloud, so they weren't quite sure if it's ready. So this one will be played the last game before the Christmas break on a Wednesday.
0: It's not going to be 200 by 85, but it's not going to be that ocean that seemed to be 200 by 200. That thing just seemed way wider than...
1: Well, it was.
0: 100 feet.
1: They're getting away from the Olympic size ice after all these years.
0: It will be a hybrid. It's going to be 200 by 92 or 94. All depends on the infrastructure of the building and those first couple of rows of seats.
1: True.
0: Now, when Mariucci abandoned the Olympic size rink, Beaver Steel at center. Center right back in. Centering pass. One-timer. Brady Burney couldn't get much on it. And
1: a hand pass?
0: Can hand pass it out of your defensive end. Minnesota jackhammered out the floor. Replaced the cooling system underneath and lowered the floor so that they could add in seats to make it look like you never had a 200 by 100 foot rink.
1: That's a one way to do it, right?
0: Well, it also costs substantially more.
1: Well, they use a little bit bigger than St. Cloud.
0: Beavers fight to keep it into the zone. Thornton picked up by St. Cloud State and flipped to center ice. 4:16 left, second period. Beavers lead 2-1. Huskies bring it back into the offensive zone. Shot low to the ice. He'll have ran the save, and he'll cover up the rebound and some extracurriculars after. It's another one of the rule changes is to be deemed as fighting. It's multiple punches.
1: Yeah, I like that. I like that. I'm like...
0: Not one punch, because that can be determined as pushing.
1: Right, because, of course, I mean, one punch has led to fighting ejections before. So, yes, multiple punches. I'm like, boy, you don't see that in college hockey anymore. I mean, flashback to my youth, and it was an everyday occurrence, every game occurrence, almost every time that happened occurrence. So it's nice to see that it's settled down a little bit.
0: Games also took 3.5 hours back then.
1: Oh, yeah.
0: Because right now, all
1: Yep, they'd all be pushing still.
0: The referees would be separating everybody.
1: Yeah. Well, and the Beavers have traditionally been one of the teams that really never really does that. Tom, it drives him crazy, so he certainly...
0: He's got a term for that, and I love it. Fake machoism.
1: Yeah,
0: he's offensive zone faceoff here to the right of Max Hildebrand. Faceoff is won by Gould. He's on his knees, and he somehow feeds a pass to Joe Grammer. Grammer carries it into the offensive zone. That one's deflected off of a Husky stick up and about as high into the net as you can get.
1: Nifty faceoff win, though. That's pretty impressive by Rylan Gould, one of the new Beavers. Sophomore academically. He's out of Manitoba. And then that led to a 3-on-2, the way that he won the faceoff, but then got it up the right wing in stride. Talk about how a faceoff win can make a difference. That's kind of why. You're able to spring your team on a 3-on-2 and get the puck all the way up the other into the other zone pretty quickly.
0: Grammer feeds it back behind the net. Stopped back there by Schostat. To the right corner it goes. Sent to the left side. Huskies with it. They'll break out of their own end and misfire badly on a headman pass.
1: First game of the season. Pass was...
0: Well, there was two guys there and it missed them both by 10 feet.
1: Oh, split the difference right between them. Nowhere near each of them. Icing the call, so the Beavers will get an offensive zone faceoff here. 3:21 left to go. Second period, opening night here at the Sanford Center. And I'll forever know how old the Sanford Center is because my youngest daughter was born 3 days or 4 days after the building opened. This building is 16 years old because my youngest will be getting her driver's license in a couple of weeks.
0: Beaver football team down 9-0 at the half in Aberdeen, South Dakota. Huskies push the puck up the ice. Tracked down by Vigneault. Penalty as Oliver Pierre got tripped up.
1: Looked like a knee to knee.
0: That's Gavin Thorson.
1: Center ice. It didn't look intentional. But the Beavers don't like that, clearly. Both refs immediately put up their hands. It could look like knee to knee contact.
0: Officials also cannot, on their own, go review for potential majors this year.
1: That is going to be a trip at center ice.
0: It now has to be a
1: coach's challenge. Unless they call it themselves, right? I mean, they
0: correct.
1: Still can call major penalties.
0: I'm not saying that I think that one was.
1: No, it was tough to see. And again, I don't think anything intentional because it was away from the puck. It just sometimes you run into people in hockey, and in that case, it would definitely a penalty, but just looked bad.
0: Huskies win the draw and clear it. 2:50 left in the period. Minute 50 left here in the Pullman and Communications power play. Powered by the Gigazone. Carter Rappelje lost an edge in the left side corner. Gets back up and the puck comes right to him. He comes walking towards the net. Lost it. Fed over to the point. Thornton now Gould. Top of the right circle. For Oliver Pierre. Pierre. Back up Gould. Blue line middle. Hudson Thornton. Shot. Deflects. Beavers scamper after it, and the Huskies will chop it to center ice. 2:12 left here, second period. Beaver Radio Network not done after this. We've got Beaver soccer for you tomorrow. I may not have a voice by the tomorrow.
1: Of course, women's hockey we did earlier today.
0: Hudson Thornton. To Gould, back for Thornton. Left side circle, shot blocked. Beavers on a power play yet for 48 seconds as the Huskies will clear it all the way up the ice. Aiden Ziprick, cross ice. Picked up now by Ethan Miedema. Braden Doobie lost the puck. Cleared by the Huskies. Almost a minute difference between the power play clock and the game clock. Power play clock down to 10.
1: Good penalty kill by the Huskies. Nothing doing really for the Beavers after they could have atoned for giving up the power play goal from the Huskies a few minutes ago.
0: Beavers carry it into the offensive zone, trying to feed Braden Duby. Thorson out of the box. We've got a minute to go here in the second. Bemidji State dumps it in. St. Cloud State rushes towards center. Flips it on the backhand all the way up the ice. Picked up there by Grammer of the Beavers. Cannot clear it, however. Just sitting there, side of the net. Beavers finally clear it, but not out. Shot comes in, sticked away there by Hildebrand. Shot from the circle by Ernest, gloved and hung on to by Max Hildebrand. 25.5 left in the second. Beavers still lead 2-1.
1: Huskies certainly have turned the tide, though. 13 shots to 7, so what was a very lopsided 18-4 after the first period is now 24-17. So Huskies getting their legs and obviously got that power play goal to cut the lead in half. Cleaned it up defensively, too. They had some pretty bad turnovers in the first period. Haven't seen that here in the second.
0: Face-off here to the right of Max Hildebrand. Face-off won by Peer. Hudson Thornton taken down on the end wall. He gets back up with some angst.
1: He did not like that.
0: Pass going to be called here in the neutral zone.
1: Kind of got tackled. The puck was there, but those two are not exchanging pleasantries as they really got... They're still yakking at each other. Thornton took exception to that, as you might expect. And then the puck was still there, as that's how hockey is, so Thornton was able to exact a little bit of revenge on the follow-up check, and it continued right up until they dropped the puck.
0: And to think, Hudson Thornton didn't even play with Nolan Rhodes' brother. Big hit.
1: Getting physical now.
0: As the clock hits zero. We are through 40 minutes of play as Hudson Thornton and Nolan Rhodes continue to
1: say
0: yap at each other.
1: That's hockey, right? And just like hockey,
0: indeed.
1: Bemidji State dominates the first. St. Cloud claws their way back here in the second, and we go to the third with a one-goal game.
0: Second intermission brought to you by Paul Bunning Communications, connecting our communities with the all-fiber optic network, the GigaZone. Our second intermission player interview brought to you by Bemidji's Lakeview and First City Liquor Stores. Pick up a six-pack of Beaver Brew Golden Ale with proceeds benefiting BSU Athletics.
1: Who are we talking to?
0: Hudson Thornton.
1: All right. Perfect timing.
0: What he and Nolan were talking about.
1: Yeah. Might not be able to verbatim quote the conversation, but
0: it's all part of the game.
1: It is.
0: Again, Bemidji State 2, St. Cloud State 1, end of 2. As Hudson Thornton now joining us, one of the three captains of the Beavers. Cleaning this up as best as you can here for the radio and TV audience, Hudson. What sorts of things were you and Nolan Rhodes discussing there at the end?
7: Yeah, just a little bit of friendly competition there. Yeah,
0: all part of the game, right?
7: Yeah. Probably can't say some words that we discussed. But.
1: Well, you guys came out firing, Hudson, and there in the second got to that second one. From a start perspective, is this what you guys were hoping here, first game of the season?
7: Yeah, absolutely. I think we came out of the gates flying, and we kind of dictated the pace. That's kind of one thing we said before the game is let us dictate the pace and kind of let them follow, and we did a good job. We had a couple of bad penalties, puckles in the net, but stay out of the box and keep doing what we can do. It should go our way.
0: You guys had such energy to start. It's hard to sustain that at the end of the season, much less game one, isn't it?
7: Yeah, I mean, you get here a month early for a reason, right? You're in the gym, you're on the ice, you're training hard. One thing we discussed is every game matters in this league, and you got to be ready to go from game one. So I think we did a good job preparing, and I think everyone's in good shape and kind of ready to maintain whatever pace we need to win a hockey game.
1: Well, no stranger to one-goal games. What's it going to take here in the third?
7: Yeah, just a mature game. We got a lot of guys return this year that know how to play with the lead. So us kind of leading the way and letting the young guys follow and just kind of puck management, get pucks in when we can, and no stupid stuff with puck.
0: Best of luck.
7: Yeah, thank you.
0: Hudson Thornton with us here outside of the Beaver locker room. Bemidji State 2, St. Cloud State 1, end of 2. Our Paul Bunning Communications second intermission on the way for you next. Beavers up 2-1 here on the Beaver Radio Network.
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0: Kitchens in the GigaZone. 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This, what do you got?
1: Well, good bounce back period for the Huskies. Outshot in the first period 18-4, but outshoot the Beavers 13-7 in the second, so it's 25-17. Shots on goal in favor of Bemidji State. Both teams have had three power plays. Beavers 0-3, the Huskies 1-3. Faceoffs pretty even. 21 faceoff wins for the Beavers, 20 for the Huskies. Block shots pretty even too. The Huskies blocked two more shots than Bemidji State through 40 minutes of play.
0: Beavers lead 2-1 after two. More of our second intermission when we come back. It's Paul Bunning Communications second intermission on the Beaver Radio Network. McLean, quick 2-on-1, shot underneath the arm, and he'll score. He tucked it underneath the right armpit. Walker side, it's 2-0.
1: Shostak's played so well, too. That one he'd like to have back. He came out to cut off the angle, and just a seeing-eye shot from McLean. It was a mini two-on-one. Good job by McLean, who's on his off wing, to see that the two-on-one was going to be closed off, and he fired the shot.
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0: Generally speaking, on Saturday nights we have Bucky's Legends. But since this is the first game of the year, we will not this week. I suppose we'll do that on a Wednesday in December. Bucky's Legends will be all about Tom Cerutori this year, announcing a few weeks before the season started that this would be his final year, and Travis Winter will be the new head coach. After the Cerutori spaghetti dinner on Tuesday night, this part did not go on the air. It was just in the ballroom here at the Sanford Center amongst those that paid to attend. But it was just Tom and me up on the stage. As Tom said, taking a walk down memory lane.
1: Cool. Lots of memories there.
0: 45 minutes later, we're like, I think we're done now.
1: You probably didn't cover everything, right?
0: No. Not even close.
1: And he's been the coach the whole time you've been here. I was lucky enough to call lots of games when RH was still the coach. But since 2001, 2002, it's and how many coaches have changed at all the other colleges in that time?
0: All of them.
1: Yeah. So, I mean, you know, it's very rare to have that longevity. And of course, with RH here all that time before Tom, and now, you know, it's Travis's helm to take next year. It's pretty rare, and it's been pretty fun to spend our entire broadcast time with the Beaver Radio Network with Tom as the coach. He's always been so generous with his time. And, it's just such a rarity these days for a coach to last longer than 3 or 4 or 5 or 6 years. So it's Tom's final season, and you know Tom, he'll deflect and don't want to talk about it. That's going to be more our job this season.
0: Well, I'm not going to bring it up to him.
1: Well, not to him.
0: Other than just for Bucky's Legends the rest of the season. So in probably 3 or 4 minute chunks, you will get all of what Tom said at the spaghetti dinner to those in attendance. but over the course of the entire season.
1: Well, that 45-minute chat you had probably could have gone on another 3 hours with all the stories and the memories you guys share.
0: Just indeed.
1: You're playing and traveling with them.
0: We drop the puck in the third. When we come back, Beavers 2, Huskies 1. Going to do it for our Paul Bunting Communications second intermission right here on the Beaver Radio Network.
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1: Well, pretty quiet with the mailbag here. 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
0: Beaver football on the road tonight in Aberdeen, down 16-0.
1: Ooh.
0: 7:48 left in the third.
1: Getting shut out. Connor Carver. They must have scouted that he can run the quarterback draw. That was crazy to watch that last week. Set an all-time single game rushing record. As what? I mean, officially like the backup quarterback, but he's like a receiver, quarterback, running back all in one, and they get him out there in all those roles, it seems. But last week, because of the rain, it was raining the entire game, they only threw three passes, and in the second half, it was the Connor Carver show, man. He ran it at least 25 times in the second half, it seemed. Over 335 yards rushing to break the record, and I was here when the record was set by John Gronsky in 1987. And John was in attendance. His son Jared had just graduated, last year, and played for the program as well. So how ironic is that? Because it's homecoming. He comes back, and he's there to see his record broken. And I know John, and he was very humble about it. And that's what records were made for, right? To be broken. And he actually, I think, was excited that he got to see it.
0: Huskies turn the puck over. Beavers collided with each other. And now it's picked up by Alexi Silvest. Right half wall. McLean back behind the net. Van Juhas run into there by Nolan Rode. McLean, blue line middle, it goes for Grammer. Grammer whistles one just wide of the right side post. You think back, though, to all of the Beaver football rushing records, you would think Eddie Acosta would have that, and he didn't.
1: That's what I thought, too, when we were looking it up, because it was pretty clear he's going to be going for it. I'm like, I thought Eddie Acosta would have it for sure. He has the career by a mile, the career rushing yards by a mile, but not the single game record.
0: Centering pass by the Beavs, deflected by St. Cloud State. 1 minute into this third period, Beavers out shooting the Huskies 24-17. Loose to center. Beavers get it back at their own blue line. Grammer fires one right up the middle. That one just misses the left post. Back in the olden days when the crease was a little wider, that may have gone through the crease and not been an icing call.
1: Yeah, they evened it up with the post a while back, and that takes that away. It was about as close as you can get to the post in blue paint, and you can bet Shostak was on the right post making sure if it was going to be on net, it wasn't going to go in. But you got to let it go in that situation so you get the offensive zone faceoff.
0: Beavers control off of the draw. Applejay unable to win a foot race. Deflects into a bench. 18:41 left, third period. Beavers lead 2-1.
1: And next week, Beavers back in action with a home and home, one the fans look forward to each and every year. It used to be around Thanksgiving for the last few years, but it's North Dakota here on Friday and then in Grand Forks next Saturday.
0: The Thanksgiving weekend non-conference matchup will be with St. Thomas going forward.
1: And Wednesday here, Saturday in St. Thomas.
0: Try that this year and see how it goes.
1: I kind of like that, Wednesday night before Thanksgiving.
0: Max and Big. Blue line middle, shot whistles high and wide. 2 minutes have passed here, third period. Beavers with it in the offensive end. Lose control of it. Sent rink wide now by Carson Pilgrim. Huskies retreat back into their own end as both teams are in the midst of changes. At center, stolen away by Gould. He'll put it onto the stick of Will Dawson. Tries to feed it in front for Nemesnikov, who scored the game's first goal. Season's first goal for the Beavers. Bud St. Cloud State will clear it to center. Brock Such sends it over to the left side wall. Trying to pass to himself off of that wall, and he never tracked it down. 3-on-2 for the Beavs back the other way. Carrying it up the right side wall, throwing on the brakes, hitting the trailer. Now a shot clanked off of the post. The shot taken by Aiden Ziprick.
1: What a shot. A great pass. He's the trailer. It was a 3-on-2. He's the fourth one, and that was perfectly played by Bemidji State. Everything but that post cooperating. Ziprick, a freshman out of Russell, Manitoba, played at Moose Jaw.
0: I asked him what he's going to miss the most about Moose Jaw. He said, nothing. Asked Jackson Keene, one of the assistant coaches of the Beavers. He goes, yeah, I was just recruiting in Moose Jaw. I said, what's the best thing in Moose Jaw? He goes, nothing. And he said his wife's family's from there. I said, well, you need to answer that your wife's family is the best thing from Moose Jaw.
1: Yeah, yeah, you got to come up with something positive there.
0: Jackson Panzer for the Beavers into the offensive zone. Past a group of BSU students in matching hard hats with red flashing goal lights on the tops of them.
1: They move the student section.
0: They had a helmet-making event over on campus. Yeah. I believe it was on Wednesday.
1: I would have worn one of those when I was a student.
0: They have drill presses and lots of AAA batteries, they said.
1: It's kind of like I was at a conference that they made me paint. where they're like they do everybody mass paints the same picture kind of a thing. It was a pumpkin and mine did not look like a pumpkin. But same kind of thing, right? Hey, come on down. We'll all make a helmet. If I had to make my own, it probably wouldn't be an operational siren on the top, probably. Well, and it wouldn't look so good.
0: I'm not doubting that.
1: Oh, man, I drilled my finger in a home ec class when I was in sewing, so I shouldn't be handling anything industrial press sounding.
0: I'm not going there either. Huskies turn, fire shot, save is made, rebound shot, pops up over the top of the crossbar, bounces off the top of the net and goes behind the goal.
1: That looked like it was going to go in.
0: Oof. Max and Vig for the Beavers. Backhands it out to center ice. Collision there away from the puck, no call. And the Huskies will bring it in offside.
1: I'd like to see that play again because that puck looked like it was behind Hildebrand and headed to the back of the net, and somehow it went wide. Great opportunity for St. Cloud to tie the game here early in the third period. 15:57 left to go. 2-1 Bemidji State.
0: Tim and Allison emailed the Paul Bunyan Net mailbag. Glad to be watching the Beavs tonight. Went to the spaghetti dinner and met the team. Putting faces to jerseys adds to the game. Beavs need to keep the energy up of the first period. Not sure anyone has that much energy to make it three periods like that.
1: Great start, but not a bad start here to this period for Bemidji State.
0: Long headman pass for the Huskies. Left circle shot. Hildebrand stands tall.
1: I don't know if you need to take that shot. He was wide open coming down the slot. I think you've got a better scoring opportunity to advance the puck and try to get the goalie out of position, but a slap shot from the top of the faceoff circle. Hard to beat a D1 goalie with that. Good save by Hildebrand. But that looked like, I would have tried to come in and make a move on the goaltender or do something. He had a lot of space.
0: Left circle faceoff for the Huskies. This photographer realizes he's right in everyone's way. Bemidji State fights it out to center ice. Oliver Peer tried to knock the puck free and lost his stick in the process. Back the other way, here comes Nolan Rode. Karam's off of Rode's stick. He lost his stick. Goes to the right side corner. Back up top. Shot taken by Finn McLaughlin. Blocked out in front. Still loose, left side circle. Huskies have it. Centering pass picked off by Oliver Peer. Loose back behind the net, an injured player. Side of the net, it's Roloffs. Here on the right-hand side, he can't get up onto his skates. As soon as the Beavers possess it, they'll blow it dead. I don't know if he has a busted skate blade and he can't skate.
1: Yeah, it's hard
0: to tell.
1: Or
0: if he can't unstraighten his leg.
1: Yeah, that's concerning looking. Because if he busted a blade, you'd think he'd be crawling towards the bench. Yeah, it looks like he's able to put weight on it, so that's a good sign. It's not a broken blade.
0: He gets help up from Ethan Miedema. Roloffs glides his way to the bench, get checked out by the athletic training staff.
1: Looks like his right leg, knee. Stoppage in play, 14:29 left to go here. And a one-goal game can never be easy. Beavers came out flying, 18-4 shots on goal in the first, but they only got one in. They got a 2-0 lead when Jake McLean feathered one in. Huskies tied it, or got within one on the power play, and that's where we're at.
0: Face off left circle. Controlled by the Huskies, a shot to the glove of Max Hildebrand. He'll hang on.
1: It was Nemesnikov from Vig and McLean. Even strength, 4:12 of the first. Then McLean from Juhas and Thornton at 4:04 of the second for Bemidji State.
0: Stick goes flying out of the hands of the Huskies, Garrett Frazier. Big hit the other way as Will Dawson collided with Jacob Napier. Huskies through the neutral zone, 2-on-4. We're driving towards the net, low to the ice. Hildebrand will hang on to that.
1: Nifty stick work there by Southgate, I think, for the Huskies.
0: Seeing that stick go flying up into the air reminded me of one of the other rule changes. If you throw your stick into the crowd, that counts as a game misconduct, even if the game's over. 3-game misconducts and you serve a 1-game suspension.
1: Well,
0: like, who's throwing their stick into the crowd?
1: Yeah, well, when you get mad and lose, apparently. I don't know. I don't know. I never even did that.
0: Well, supposedly it's after you win, you go throw your stick into the student section.
1: Oh.
0: Who does that?
1: Well, and then they also mentioned throwing the stick at a, like, you know, when they have an empty net kind of a situation. I'm like, that sounds more what I would do.
0: That they've always been able to deem to be a goal.
1: I think it's any time you throw the stick at the puck, like in that situation. That's a hand pass. Last touch by a Husky, though, so the play goes on.
0: Cross ice through the neutral zone, deflected in there by Brady Burney. 13:20 left third period. Beavers lead it 2-1. Raced out to a 2-0 lead. Once doubling up in shots, now it's 26-22 Beavers. Oliver Peer backhands the puck in. Chasing after it is Nolan Stevenson for the Huskies. And literally in the last, like, 2 minutes, we've had a gaggle of email the booths come in. We'll get to them when we can.
1: Uh-oh.
0: Long pass right up the middle of the ice comes in. A shot and a goal. We are tied. Charlie Lurie. Stick side under the arm of Hildebrand. It's 2-2.
1: Well, they set that up. St. Cloud did. You could just see him back in their own zone waiting to set it up in a perfect length of the ice pass. And Lurie buries it. And forget the 2-0 lead and the 18-4 shots and the domination of the first period. We're all tied at 2.
0: Great pass. Great shot.
1: Yeah. Just defensively, you got to be back a little bit more, a little bit more aware of it. Both the Beaver defenders were at the blue line and caught Lurie in stride right between them.
0: Ziprick to D'Amato at the far side wall. Beavers chase after it. It's 2-2 right now with 12:34 left in regulation. Nolan Stevenson fires it around right corner to left.
6: By number 25, Thor Bufflin, and number 6, Nolan Stevenson. That's
0: your Donlinger Chevrolet scoring summary. Together, let's drive.
1: So Thor Bufflin was the one who feathered that pass perfectly in stride to Lurie for the breakaway goal.
0: Huskies barely get to the red line. Finn McLaughlin dumps it in. He'll peel back in a line change. 12 to go here in the third. Huskies attacking to our right. Have the puck in the offensive end. Fired around left corner to right. Picked up there by Joseph Belisle. Down below the goal. Aiden Ziprick for the Beavers tries to push it out. And it's picked up and controlled now by D'Amato. D'Amato drop pass to the right side circle. Domestikoff cuts between the circles, lost control of the puck. Tracked down here on the left side wall by Ryland Gould. Beavers led 2-0. It's now 2-2. Beavers Gould, left side corner. Lost the puck. Belisle has it for the Huskies. To the line, not out. Held there by Max and Vig. Namesnikov drops it back. Vig pushes over to the right side wall. With some time and space now, Thornton. Thornton comes in. Shot rockets off of the blocker there of Shostak. Vig, left corner, back behind the net. Too hot to handle for Will Dawson. It's cleared to center by St. Cloud State. Right back into Vig. Vig sends a pass. Namesnikov shot, low glove side, knocked down to the ice and clear now by the Huskies. Headman pass to Pilgrim. Pilgrim shot well wide of the left side post. Puck caroms out to center ice. St. Cloud State on it. Right back in comes Pilgrim. Drop pass back to the blue line. Carrying it down is Bufflin. He's ridden off of the play. Picked up by Hudson Thornton of the Beavers. Calm, cool, collected Vig. Feeds it back for Thornton. Rockets a pass ahead for Panzer, up and out of play.
1: A little bit more action for you there. Up and down, both teams getting some good opportunities. kind of all started with the defenseman, Luca D'Amato, did a really nice job of coming into the zone, stopping and then dropping. And the Beavers were able to get a good offensive puck possession shift with that as he went back to the bench, and they continued that. But then the nice breakout pass got an opportunity for the Huskies on the way back down the ice.
0: Welch and Bernie literally in the back pocket of the linesman. All of the players moved there. The linesman never flinched. Faceoff won by Panzer. And a penalty at center ice as Jamison Slice.
1: Going to go against the Beavers again. Well,
0: run into by Braden Doobie, and Doobie headed to the penalty box.
1: Going to be a holding penalty, and again, that's what's been really Bemidji State taking unnecessary penalties. It killed their momentum in the second period a couple of times and led to the first goal, and now here St. Cloud State. It's another opportunity in this one to take the lead. They're 1-for-4 on the power play so far, so the fifth penalty of the game for the Beavers.
0: St. Cloud State power play a year ago, 16 of 95, 16.8%.
1: That's not all that good.
0: Beavers will clear. 10-10 left third period, 2-2 our score. St. Cloud State into the offensive zone. Driving towards the net, Finn McLaughlin lost the puck. Jake McLean to the line, not out. Beavers pick it up. Maxon Vig chops it ahead and clears. Beavers change up all four penalty killers. And the goaltender forgot about the trapezoid.
1: Yes, it's going to be a delay of game penalty. That's the new rule change, and even on the power play, right, you can't go outside and play the puck outside behind the goal line outside the trapezoid. Ouch. And it's just a routine play, I'm sure. He's done it all, you know, his career. Delay a game, playing the puck outside the trapezoid. And they do that, I mean, that's, again, that's just...
0: He's done that every game of his life.
1: Yeah, it's his second nature that you just go out there to stop the puck on the power play, and yeah, you can't do that anymore. And the new rule benefits Bemidji State. And so that negates the power play. We'll play 4-on-4 for a minute 20, and then the Beavers will have a 40-second abbreviated power play.
0: Power play is brought to us by Paul Bunning Communications, powered by the GigaZone. Face-off control by the Huskies. Nolan Stevenson behind the net. A Husky.
1: Hard to say.
0: How is that not slew footing?
1: Well, no, it looked
0: got
1: like
0: the stick right to the back of his skates.
1: It looked like he fell down. I mean, unaided. Hard to say.
0: In real time, I say with a lot of help. Thornton. Up top it goes. Belisle.
1: Well, see, that he fell down too.
0: Oliver Peer loses control of the puck. We're 4-on-4 for 42 more seconds. Oliver Peer, love watching him play on 4-on-4. He's got all sorts of room to skate. And he is quick. Vig, a pass off of his skates to Thornton. Thornton shot through traffic to the chest of Shostak. He'll hang on. 8:50 to go here in the third. Timeout on the ice. Beavers 2, Huskies 2, here on the Beaver Radio Network.
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0: baking my own birthday cake in Texas. I'll be honest, I don't.
1: Awesome.
0: Moved back north this summer, live near my family, and tonight I'm baking another cake, this time for my parents' 50th wedding anniversary.
1: Well, so you're always baking a cake when you're emailing the booth.
0: Happy anniversary to Tom and Jean.
1: I'm hungry now. I want some of that cake. What kind of cake? There's lots of options in the cake world.
0: Dean watching in Crestview, Florida, says last year here. I'll be watching next year in a seat at the Sanford Center.
1: All right. Nothing like being here.
0: Oliver Peer down below the goal. Rapple J to Vig. Back for Rapple J. Drops it back for Hudson Thornton. Thornton stops half wall left. Continues to carry the puck down into the corner. Gets hit by Gavin Thorson. Puck goes back up top. Rapple J spins away from pressure. Lost the puck. Tapped ahead. Beavers in a one-on-two. St. Cloud State gets a heck of a shot off. As the penalty expired, and Bernie, or a Doobie rather, came out of the penalty box, it would have been a breakaway.
1: Yeah, it would have been a breakaway, and Doobie, he was ready to go, and good thing, because he had to get right on him.
0: Gould into the offensive zone for the Beavs, cross ice into Mesnikoff, sliding defenseman. Mesnikoff pulls the puck around him, shot, hits Shostak, and went up into the netting, I believe.
1: Good toe drag. Tried to get the defense and did get him down, but big blocker save by Shostak. Toe drag. Defenseman just lays down, puts his stick down. That might have had a little bit, might have careened off that stick on the ice. Either way, it ends up in the stands. 7:51 left to go here. Third period tied at 2. 8 seconds left in the St. Cloud penalty.
0: Andrew emails the Paul Bunyan mailbag from Tucson, Arizona. Cheering on the Huskies. Puck loose, held in by Bemidji State. Nemesnikoff to the right side circle. Gets it back now on the left side point. Nemesnikoff left side circle, tries a shot. Fans on it. Blue line left. Unable to hold was D'Amato. D'Amato gets bumped into by Ulrich. Puck is now controlled by Max Nemesnikoff. His head man pass. Hits Doobie. Cleared off the glass and into the Beaver penalty box. A stoppage with 7:14 left in the third. We're back to even strength, 5-on-5 hockey.
1: Well, Beavers there had an opportunity, just got a little too cute, one too many passes, and then Nemesnikoff didn't realize that Husky was out of the zone and going to be coming in behind him, so he took a little bit too much time, and that ended up breaking up the play. Huskies dump it into the crowd, so faceoff to the right of Shostak.
0: 2-2, 7:14 left, third period. Bemidji State has one win in the last 15 games against St. Cloud State. Been a ton of close games, though.
1: Yeah, they've lost seven in a row. Back to the last time they beat the Huskies was in October of 2022, and they play at least a couple of times every season.
0: Shot from the Huskies, deflected. Shot came from the point. Center circle, Braden Doobie flips it the rest of the way up the ice. Shots 30-25 in favor of the Beavs. Jack Ryman into the offensive zone, gets hipped off of the puck there by Max and Vig. Juhas tries to stop, he lost the puck. He's loose here to the near side, it's flipped ahead. Carrying it out to center ice is Jake McClain. And not seeing Luke Roloffs, he needed help getting up off the ice, and he coasted to the bench. We haven't seen him since.
1: Extra skater Ben Vignault may step in for him in the rotation.
0: Huskies to center. Stolen by Hudson Thornton. Thornton was caught flat-footed, though. Beavers send it in on a backhand. It will go off on a line change. 5:46 left here in regulation. Second game of the day, best for you and I. We did TV for the women's game earlier. I don't know if I'm ready for overtime on day one.
1: Get a little extra doubleheader. Work in. Well, get us back into the flow of another hockey.

0: rookie season.
1: Beavers in the midst of a change. The Huskies will change as well. And St. Cloud State will lead the breakout. All that waiting around for the everybody to get in the right spot, and the Huskies turn it over at center.
0: Well, the last time they did that, again, they got the breakaway goal, it seemed, where they set it up. Beavers a little wise to that now.
1: Puck flipped high up into the air, looking for Rappel J, trying to glove it and drop it. Hit the palm of his hand, and the Huskies will control. Rappel J goes off on a line change. 4:40 to go here in the third, tied 2 apiece. Pilgrim cross ice, pass was deflected. Deflected at center, which led the Huskies in early. It's offside with 4:32 to go.
0: Still time for you to email the booth. It's always open at BeaverRadioNetwork.com. 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You click on the men's hockey section. You see the email the booth. You fill out the form. Wherever you're listening or watching tonight, always fun to hear from folks as we crank up another season of CCHA Beaver hockey. This is obviously non-conference. First few games will be.
1: Beavers get to the red line and flip the puck in the rest of the way. St. Cloud State sends to center. Got a 2-on-3. Somehow Noah Ernest was able to drag his right skate. Stayed onside. Jackson Panzer for the Beavers. We have a 3-on-2. That turned into a 3-on-4. Grammer holds the puck, blue line left. Shot deflects right out in front, goes wide of the right post. Picked up by the Beavers, Brady Burney tries a wraparound from behind the net, lost the puck. Beavers will keep it alive, it's Jake McLean. Gloves it, drops it, fires it wide. Maxon Vig has it left side wall. Deflects high up off of the glass, goes back behind the net. Finn McLaughlin is there for the Huskies, who will send it ahead to center ice. Vig swats it free. Picked up by McLean. Jake McLean for the Beavers, left side wall, throws on the brakes. Trying to feed it back up to the top. It was deflected. Picked up by Alexi Silvest, who fires it wide of the target. Huskies get it. Fire across ice here to the near side wall. Brock Such got hit by Silvest. Maxon Vig, blue line left, chops it back towards the goal. 3:03 left, third period. Long pass through the neutral zone. Brock Such did not get a piece of it. It's icing on St. Cloud State.
0: Well, now's where the rule really comes in. After the icing, you're not able to take a timeout. So 2-2 is our score. 2:57 left to go in the third period. A reminder, if we go to overtime, that would be a 5-on-5 or 3-on-3, 5-minute overtime, sudden death. And if that doesn't solve it, we would go to a penalty shot situation. Will they do that here?
1: It's up to the teams, and most will want the practice. Shot blocked by the Huskies' Brock Such, and he crawls to the bench. That had a lot on it. Puck loose at center. Shouldered off of the play is Will Dawson. 2:35 left, third period. Dawson dislodges the puck there from Charlie Lurie. Lurie scored for the Huskies to tie us up here 2 apiece. Long pass. Papanikis fires it high and wide. Picked up by Bemidji State's Luca D'Amato. He cannot clear it. 2:14 left here in regulation. Puck comes free, and it's slid around by Aiden Ziprick. Can't clear the zone, however. D'Amato is tangled with one of the Huskies. They get up, and the puck comes right to him. Four of them all pinned up along the end boards. And the Huskies' offensive end. Puck deflects out to center ice. It's deflected by Will Dawson. The Beavers will change. Long pass to the neutral zone for St. Cloud State. Misfired. Vig. Fortunate he didn't get called for interference. Huskies track it down in their own end. Fired around to the far side, held there by Oliver Peer, blue line right. Peer sends across ice to the left half wall. Stolen away by Carson Pilgrim. St. Cloud State tosses to nobody at center. It's picked up by Hudson Thornton, who plays it back in front of the St. Cloud State bench, and everybody in white and green on the ice was barking that that was too many men.
0: Hard to tell, because a couple people were jumping on and off, and when they were screaming, there was only five at the time, but of course it happened so quickly. They would have liked to get a too many men penalty, but...
1: You have about a five-foot grace period along the bench.
0: It always complicates it whenever the puck goes over there, though. Because then if you touch the puck and there's six people on the ice, they usually
1: if you're
0: call
1: the,
0: that.
1: If you came over the boards and you touch the puck when the guy you're replacing is off, that's too many men, regardless of if you're within 5 feet or not. Huskies flip to center are under a minute. Driven in by Nolan Stevenson. Pass deflects off of a shin pad, picked up by Braden Doobie. He tries to clear it, cannot. 33 seconds left here in regulation. 2-2 is our score. Huskies from the point, a shot deflects. 25 seconds to go. Huskies still applying pressure, a drive from the point, deflects between the circles, picked up by Jake McLean. He'll flip the puck ahead to Van Uhas, who crosses the red line, flips it in. 14 seconds left, Beavers change. Huskies, I think, will be content to just let the clock run out here with 8 seconds and counting.
0: Crowd doesn't like it, but that's the way it's going to go. And for the Huskies, who were trailing 2-0 at one point and being outshot 18-4 after the first period, have rebounded with a couple of good periods. And, you know, for Bemidji State, some bad penalties and then too many odd man rushes. I mean, there was a couple of three-on-ones. There was a breakaway. Eventually, you're going to pay the price, and that breakaway goal by Lurie ends up to be the game tire, and now it'll be 3-on-3. And this is always entertaining, and they need the practice, right? They probably haven't played too much 3-on-3, although sometimes you like to scrimmage in those situations. So we'll see what the teams come up with here, their first 3-on-3 overtime here in game one.
1: 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Unofficial stats through regulation, 31-26 shots favor Bemidji State.
0: 9-7 in the third period for the Huskies.
1: Beaver football team has scored. They're down, however, 16-6 with 2:07 left in the fourth.
0: I must have gone for two and were unsuccessful.
1: I don't know if they just scored. I just hit refresh.
0: Oh, so there's a chance they still could be going for two depending on when they scored. But either way, with that little time left, that's an uphill climb. So they'll switch ends here. They don't resurface. 5 minutes, 3-on-3.
1: Last year it was win the faceoff, fire the puck to Oliver Peer, and let him go.
0: Well, you got to think Oliver Peer is going to be on the ice for sure. You would think Vigor Thornton. They usually like to have one defender out there. And then maybe Nemesnikov. He's got a goal. So it's going to be Peer.
1: One would think.
0: Huskies are out there. Looks like it's going to be Thornton.
1: Peer and Rappelje.
0: All right, Carter Rappelje, the...
1: For the Huskies, it's Ulrich, Thorson, and McLaughlin.
0: Rappelje transferred from Ferris State. This is his fifth year, so his 1 year for the Beavers, and he gets the nod here for one of the three-on-three-on-three.
1: Face-off won by Oliver Peer. Back to Hudson Thornton. We're underway here in a five-minute sudden-death three-on-three overtime. Slow pass to Rappelje. It was deflected by McLaughlin. Huskies will carry it into the offensive zone. It's Thorson on the right side. carrying it back behind the net now. Gavin Thorson circles the offensive zone. Lost the puck as it was tapped out to center ice by Rappelje. Thorson circles back into the offensive zone. Comes in. Rode with a shot. Misses the net. You miss the net and bad things happen in 3-on-3. And Rappelje didn't drag his skate. He was offside.
0: Ooh, that was close. Looked like he knew that he was straddling the line, but whistled down. They're nothing going to do about it now. That is definitely it's going to be offsides. But you're right. You missed the net on 3-on-3, and obviously it can be quickly the other way. It could have been a 2-on-1 had that pass been right on target. Ended up kind of more like a 2-on-2, but offsides is the call, so Beavers will switch out a couple of players here.
1: Face off, I think was won by Ryland Gould, but it went right to a Husky. Gould gets it back. Feeds D'Amato and Namestnikov out there. Ulrich Bufflin. And someone else for the Huskies as the Beavers bring it into the offensive zone. Luca D'Amato doesn't like what he sees. He'll carry it back to the neutral zone. Gould retreats all the way back into his own end. Leaves it for Namestnikov. Now D'Amato head down, charges up ice. D'Amato to the right side circle. Carries it back behind the goal. Feeds it back across. Down low to the right side post. Namestnikov, a shot! Trickles just wide of the left side post off of traffic. Huskies will pick it up. 3:28 left here in the 3-on-3 overtime.
0: And the rebound bounced right off the defenseman and just wide of the net.
1: Huskies, Noah Ernest into the offensive zone. 1-on-3. Tries to work past Braden Doobie. Spins it around behind the net. Back up top it comes. Papanikis will carry it back to the neutral zone. The Huskies change. To the right side corner. Jake McLean pulls the puck free. D'Amato forechecked off of the puck. Huskies keep it alive. Back up top it comes. Papanikis. The near side wall for Belisle. Now Southgate. Poke check free. Here comes Bemidji State. Brayton Doobie, 1-on-0. Doobie has it. The right-handed shot stops. Five-hole.
0: Penalty.
1: Penalty is going to be called. The save was made by Shostak. I don't know how he stopped the puck. But Brayton Doobie draws a penalty, and it goes to a 4-on-3. The offended team adds a player.
0: Right.
1: So 4-on-3 here for Bemidji State with 2:36 left in overtime.
0: Well, on 3-on-3, Doobie just took the puck away from the back defender, and that's a breakaway every time.
1: Southgate to the box, and St. Cloud State takes a timeout.
0: Oh, Bemidji,
1: Bemidji State took the timeout.
0: So, Doobie, it looked like the puck was bouncing at the very end, and I didn't see what kind of a shot he got off, so it'd be great to see that replay of that breakaway again. Looked like it was a bouncing puck. Obviously, the ref said he got slashed, so that doesn't help the cause as far as trying to get a shot off, but not sure if we have the replay. Basically, a breakaway from the blue line, the Beaver blue line, on for the freshman, Doobie, in his first game as a Beaver, had a chance to win it. Tried to do the back, pulled it to his backhand, then to his forehand, and tried to stuff it in. Shostak did a good job of maintaining his positioning. The Beavers will get a power play here on a slash. So it'll be 4-on-3 for 2 minutes. It's sudden death. Again, we haven't seen the replay, so it's hard to say if there was a slash there. Obviously, the ref was pretty emphatic that there was, although the Husky was disagreeing. Of course, I would too. Southgate off for slashing.
1: St. Cloud State wins the draw and will clear it to center ice. Loved and dropped there by Hudson Thornton. He'll leave it for Colonel Rappelje. Oliver Peer with speed into the offensive zone, left side wall, back up top for Thornton. On the left, has Namestnikov to his right, feeds him. Namestnikov carries it back, blue line middle. Back to Hudson Thornton. Thornton, a left-handed shot. Down low for Pierre. Pierre tries to go short side, and it's hung on to by Shostak.
0: Yeah, that's not a good angle, but Oliver Pierre, if there's anybody who can hit a very small dot of open net, it's usually him. He tried to go short side there. Kind of tried to lull the Huskies a little bit. He got low and open, but not a lot of room there.
1: Beaver football just kicked a field goal, down 16-9 with a minute 8 left. Must have gone onside kick and kicked a field goal. Beavers win the draw. Namestnikov, top of the right circle. He'll carry to the left circle. Feeds it down low. Rappel J up top to Thornton. Back it comes. Thornton scores! Hash marks between the circles, and Bemidji State wins it in overtime.
0: Nifty shuffle pass, and Thornton one time. Did they set that up perfectly? An overtime winner for Hudson Thornton. Nifty little give and go set that up. Kind of drew the defense back to let Thornton get a little bit more space for the one-timer, and he drills it for the first time since October of 2022. The Beavers have beaten the Huskies.
1: Game-winning goal with a minute 46 left in overtime. Our Paul Bunning Communications postgame show when we come back here on the Beaver Radio Network.
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1: Postgame show, Bemidji State wins it in the 3-on-3 overtime, winning by the final score of 3-2. The Dunlier Chevy scoring summary is Hudson Thornton for Max Namestnikov and Carter Rappeljay at 3:14 on the power play in overtime.
0: Yeah, nifty play there. It was Namestnikov who ended up passing that puck for the one-timer. Did a good job drawing the defense and giving him just enough space to have that pass and just rocket it past the goaltender for the game-winning goal.
1: Don't tell me you weren't entertained tonight.
0: These games are always entertaining against St. Cloud. They always seem to be close. It can never be easy. The Beavers, I don't know, have gotten a better start, certainly, in the last 15 games against the Huskies. They outshot them 18-4, had great opportunities, but only one goal. And that, of course, leaves the game open, and St. Cloud did a good job after getting down 2-0, clawing their way back into the game. That breakaway goal tied it. And, you know, it's the first game of the season. You can look back on, you know, clean up the penalties that, you know, you're going to get some penalties, but they were all kind of the oh, no, don't not that kind of a penalty. Didn't really need to get those penalties, and that swung the momentum a little bit. And then the odd man rushes. Bemidji State, generally speaking, doesn't give away, you know, a couple of three-on-ones, a couple of two-on-ones, and a breakaway. But first game of the season, that's going to happen. Obviously, a brand new set of players and different line combinations and sets of D, but really have to like how they played that first period, and they came out and set the tone, and then, you know, they get that power play, and it was well executed to get that game-winning goal.
1: Max Domesnikoff, Jake McLean, and Hudson Thornton, the goal scorers for Bemidji State. Nolan Rode and Charlie Lurie for the St. Cloud State Huskies. We get you our final stats tonight.
0: Yeah, it was, again, Bemidji State out shooting St. Cloud, officially 17-4 now, they say, in the first period. But again, second and third period, St. Cloud had the shot advantage. So it's 35-26 shots on goal here tonight. Each team had their chance at the power play. St. Cloud was 1-for-4, and the Beavers were 1-for-5, the one coming in the 3-on-3 overtime. So it was really a 4-on-3 power play goal. Beavers won more faceoffs tonight, 36-29, and block shots pretty even, 12-11, and that would indicate a pretty even game, but it didn't start out that way. It was tilted to the left, which is the offensive zone for Bemidji in the first period. So good job of adjustment in between the first and second period for St. Cloud to settle down and get into their game a little bit more and get themselves back into the hockey game.
1: Oliver Peer took 20 faceoffs tonight. 111. 20 seems like a heavy workload for game one.
0: Well, again, he's the man, right? I mean, he's going to be out there whenever possible. And the next most was McLean. Another, you know, he's a senior, been here all 4 years. He won 8 and lost 9. Jackson Panzer, 7-3. So those were the two, I guess, that won the most faceoffs. But, you know, the most important thing is you got to have, you know, equal, if not more, faceoff wins, not get dominated in the faceoff dot. And certainly it was pretty even tonight. Bemidji State wins the faceoff battle. And then gets their first power play goal with that 4-on-3 to win the game.
1: Again, Bemidji State wins in overtime. Final score here of 3-2. As we check our scoreboard here from tonight, Lake Superior State took on the University of Windsor. Exhibition game won 5-2. Michigan Tech 3-2 over Minnesota. And I had read that the ice problems were in Michigan Tech, but Minnesota is at home this weekend. So that was ice issues at Mariucci.
0: Ooh.
1: Yesterday.
0: Huh.
1: Ferris State took on Canisius. 5-5 final in overtime. Augustana is at the University of North Dakota. That is an exhibition game.
0: North Dakota won.
1: Miami of Ohio, a 4-1 win over Northern Michigan. And Michigan beats Bowling Green tonight by the final score of 4-3. Good job for the Beavs.
0: Well, it was so much fun. Yeah, the Beavs are the only winner of the non-conference games. But, I mean, wow. If this is a sign of what the season is going to hold, I mean, that was super entertaining. Obviously, you know, Bemidji State came out and firing. And that was entertaining, but, you know, offensively, you can see they got it. And you can already tell. I mean, they got Hildebrand back, all three goalies actually back. So a little bit more stability as they started the season. A lot of new faces still, but it was the old names, Nemesnikov, McLean, and Thornton, all here a year ago that contribute to the goals that lead them to the 3-2 victory.
1: We'll get you our three stars of the game here tonight. First, head coach Tom Ceratori is joining us here outside of the Beaver locker room. Tom, congratulations on the win.
9: Thanks, Schulte.
1: Can't tell me you weren't entertained tonight. That was certainly a great energetic start for you guys.
9: Oh, absolutely. We had a good first period. That's what we got to do. Like, when teams come into Bemidji, Friday night, the first period, we just have to make sure that there's some superiority because, again, it's a tough road trip. And I understand they're just coming 2.5 hours away. But we talk about that all the time. Friday, first period. Win the period. You know, establish superiority. I thought we did that. And, in the second period, you know what, they countered. They countered in the second. And, quite honestly, in the third, too, was probably a little more of their group than our group. But, again, at the end of the day, we won the game, and that's all that counts.
0: Yeah, first game of the season, Tom. Obviously, you never know what you're going to have. You guys have spent a lot of time practicing. But, you know, that first period, as you talked about, coming out of the chute, I mean, it looked like they were just ready to go. They've been practicing forever, and you released the hounds, so to speak.
9: Well, I agree, Biss. And then, obviously, again, then I thought we tired out again, and then they play with really good tempo. And, again, I thought they were pitching and we were catching. Obviously, the first period, we were pitching and they were catching, you know.
0: Yeah, and then, you gave up some odd man rushes. And, again, first game of the season, that especially in the second period with the line change.
9: Yeah.
0: They had a couple of back-to-back three-on-ones there that you averted disaster.
9: Well, we just had some horrible line changes, Biss. And you hit it on the head right there. We had some horrible line changes. And you got to be alert in the second period. And then we were, it was getting – we were kind of disjointed because then we weren't getting all three. Now there were split lines, and then guys were a little slower. But again, thank our lucky stars that nothing happened. I mean, Hilty made a couple of big saves right there, and when we had those, it was just a tough, ill-advised line changes.
1: Have you worked on 3-on-3 or 4-on-3?
9: No, not much, and we hardly ever do. To be honest with you guys, we don't work much 3-on-3.
1: Well, what's the biggest difference, though, when you get the power play and you add that fourth guy? Where do you try to double-team one guy?
9: Here's the problem, and you probably saw it. We had no net front guy. That's the problem with the 4-on-3 sometimes is that you don't establish a net front presence, and you have to have a net front guy because you want one of their defensemen to be occupied there too. All we're trying to do is roll. We're trying to get some rolls, guys. We want our half wall guy to roll. We want to get some exchanges. We want to cross them up. And, we didn't roll. We just didn't take. Obviously, we didn't execute very well. But then Nemo made a good play. I mean, that's what happens out there, too. Some guys, you just got to make a play.
0: Well, and that's, on that particular play, he drew the defenseman just enough to him to free up Hudson in the slot for that one-timer.
9: 100%. And, and that's what happens. You get puck-focused. All their guys, I guarantee if we look at, we look at the clip, we'll look at it in a few minutes, they were all puck-focused on Nemo. And Huddy, slides in right there and found some space and scored the goal.
1: 3-on-3 is positionless. Is the team with four still positionless?
9: What do you mean there, Schultz? You got to repeat yourself.
1: Defensemen are going to go where the open ice is, and they might be playing a forward in 3-on-3.
9: Yeah, there's no position.
1: Does that change, though, a little bit with a fourth guy? Do you have a little more structure where you're going to stay at home a little
9: more? For sure. I mean, there's eight guys on. If you're talking a 4-on-4 versus a 3-on-3.
1: I'm talking 4-on-3.
9: Well, 4-on-3, it's just a power play. So, I mean, we just got to, it doesn't matter. We just got to get a little motion. It doesn't matter who's out there. But, yeah, we have a position. We have a defenseman. And, we want that guy up top, and we have to have some high support as well. But we want to get some motion. We want to get some rolling, like I said. And, when that happens, you're more apt to get some misdirection plays. And some, you can just call it crisscrosses. You know what I mean? There's some good crisscrosses. And when that happens, that slows down the penalty killing group because they've got to come with you. If you start rolling and coming to the middle of the rink, they got to come with you. Well, once they come with you, if somebody doesn't play underneath, then you can exploit that area. So I'm getting too technical right now, but yeah.
1: See you next week, Tom.
9: All right, guys.
1: Tom Cerruturi, head coach of the Beavers, here on our postgame show tonight. Beavs win it in overtime by the final score of 3-2. We'll come back with our three stars when we come back here on the Beaver Radio Network.
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1: Our post-game show tonight, time for our three stars of the game, brought to you by First National Bank of Bagley and Fauston.
0: Going to give the number three star to Jake McLean, a two-point night for the senior. He scored the second goal with that shot on the what was kind of a mini two-on-one, but it was on his off wing, so he reached back on the right wing, shooting it left, and was able to sneak it by the goaltender Shostak, and then he assisted on the first goal of the game by Max Nemesnikov. So two-point night, one goal, one assist, Jake McLean, number three star of the game.
1: Number two star.
0: We're going to give that to Max Nemesnikov. He scored the first goal of the game, first goal of the season. Down low, and then he assisted on the game-winning goal. Really set that whole thing up with a nice delay, pulling the defender to him, and then a perfect pass to Hudson Thornton for the one-timer. So an assist and a goal for Max Nemesnikov as well gets him the number two star of the game.
1: Number one star.
0: You know, if you get a game-winning goal, that usually results in the number one star, but he also had a two-point night. Hudson Thornton assisted on Jake McLean's second goal, and he gets the game-winner in overtime on the power play, so a goal and an assist for Hudson Thornton, the number one star of the game.
1: Thornton the one, Nemesnikov the two, McLean the three, a clean sweep for Bemidji State. Beaver football team lost today on the road at Northern State. 16-9 was the final score. Beavers were shut out until the fourth quarter. Bemidji State now 2-4.
0: And three of those losses were to nationally ranked teams, right?
1: When was the last time they were 2-4?
0: Well, they were 0-5 last year, Brian, so that's an improvement. Remember, they started the season rough last year.
1: Oh, boy, did I hit delete on that.
0: You just forgot all of last year?
1: I did.
0: Every year before that, you're right. Never was the answer.
1: My bad.
0: Probably back to 2009, but
1: my bad.
0: Last year
1: was
0: a rough start.
1: Beaver Radio Network not done. We've got Beaver Soccer for you tomorrow. Our corner of our pregame show begins at 12:40 from the Chet.
0: Looks like it's going to be a beautiful afternoon, sunny and highs in the 60s.
1: I will rest up my voice until then.
0: Long day.
1: It has been a long day. My voice isn't ready for two games in a day. We've got all the details for you, BeaverRadioNetwork.com. Beavs will host North Dakota next Friday night. Good night, everyone. Out to center ice, Sylvest. Rocked off of the play there by the Huskies, Jacob Napier. St. Cloud State to break out of their own end. Beavers home and home next weekend with North Dakota, then a weekend off, and a home and home with Duluth. Ferris State then Halloween weekend to open up CCHA play. Max and Vig behind the net. Puck loose, shot, and a goal! First goal for Bemidji State on the season. I believe it's Max Nemesnikov. eighth shot. First one into the back of the net.
0: This kind of felt like it was coming with all the pressure and all the shots that the Beavers have been throwing at the net.
1: McLean, quick two-on-one, shot underneath the arm, and he'll score. He tucked it underneath the right armpit. Locker side, it's 2-0.
0: Shostak's played so well, too. That one he'd like to have back. He came out to cut off the angle, and just a seeing-eye shot from McLean. It was a mini.
1: Rappel-Jay up top to Thornton. Back it comes. Thornton scores! Hash marks between the circles, and Bemidji State wins it in overtime.
0: Nifty shuffle pass, and Thornton one time. Did they set that up perfectly? An overtime winner for Hudson Thornton. Nifty little give and go, set that up, kind of drew the defense back to let Thornton get a little bit more space for the one-timer, and he drills it.

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7: River City's weather.
8: Mainly clear tonight with lows around 43. Northwest winds 8 to 15 miles per hour. High of 61 tomorrow. Lows around 37 tomorrow night. Mainly clear and dry Monday and Tuesday. Low 60s Monday, low 70s by Tuesday. And that's your forecast. I'm weatherology meteorologist Paul Frombley. Get the latest weather updates online at minnesotadailyweather.com. Currently, it's 55 degrees.
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4: River City's weather. Mainly clear tonight with lows around 43. Northwest winds 8 to 15 miles per hour. High of 61 tomorrow. Lows around 37 tomorrow night. Mainly clear and dry Monday and Tuesday. Low 60s Monday. Low 70s by Tuesday. And that's your forecast. I'm weatherology meteorologist Paul Frombly. Get the latest weather updates online at MinnesotaDailyWeather.com. Currently, it's 55 degrees.
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1: Mainly clear tonight with lows around 43. Northwest winds 8 to 15 miles per hour. High of 61 tomorrow. Lows around 37 tomorrow night. Mainly clear and dry Monday and Tuesday. Low 60s Monday. Low 70s by Tuesday. And that's your forecast. I'm weatherology meteorologist Paul Frombly. Get the latest weather updates online at MinnesotaDailyWeather.com. Right now, 52.
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1: River City's weather. Mainly clear tonight with lows around 43. Northwest winds 8 to 15 miles per hour. High of 61 tomorrow. Lows around 37 tomorrow night. Mainly clear and dry Monday and Tuesday. Low 60s Monday. Low 70s by Tuesday. And that's your forecast. I'm weatherology meteorologist Paul Frombly. Get the latest weather updates online at MinnesotaDailyWeather.com. Right now, 52.
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7: River City's weather. Clear skies tonight with a low of 43. Northwesterly winds 8 to 15 miles per hour. Tomorrow, highs around 61. Tomorrow night, lows dip down to about 37. Mainly sunny and dry. Monday and Tuesday, low 60s. Monday, low 70s by Tuesday. And that's your forecast. I'm weatherology meteorologist Paul Frombly. Get the latest weather updates online at minnesotadailyweather.com. Right now, it's 51 degrees.
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8: River City's weather. Clear skies tonight with a low of 43. Northwesterly winds 8 to 15 miles per hour. Tomorrow, highs around 61. Tomorrow night, lows dip down to about 37. Mainly sunny and dry. Monday and Tuesday, low 60s. Monday, low 70s by Tuesday. And that's your forecast. I'm weatherology meteorologist Paul Frombly. Get the latest weather updates online at minnesotadailyweather.com. Right now, it's 51 degrees.
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4: River City's weather.
5: Lows dip down to about 43 overnight under mainly clear skies. Northwesterly winds 8 to 15 miles per hour. Mainly sunny skies again Sunday. Daytime highs approaching 61. Clear skies Sunday night. Lows dip down to about 37. And that's your forecast. I'm weatherology meteorologist Paul Frombly. Get the latest weather updates online at MinnesotaDailyWeather.com. Currently 49.
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6: River City's weather. Lows dip down to about 43 overnight under mainly clear skies. Northwesterly winds 8 to 15 miles per hour. Mainly sunny skies again Sunday. Daytime highs approaching 61. Clear skies Sunday night. Lows dip down to about 37. And that's your forecast. I'm weatherology meteorologist Paul Frombley. Get the latest weather updates online at MinnesotaDailyWeather.com. Currently 49.
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4: Mainly clear overnight with a low of 44. Northwest winds 8 to 15 miles per hour. Mainly clear Sunday, 61. Clear skies Sunday night, lows level off around 37. Mainly sunny and dry Monday and Tuesday, low 60s. Monday, low 70s by Tuesday. And that's your forecast. I'm weatherology meteorologist Paul Frombly. Get the latest weather updates online at MinnesotaDailyWeather.com. Right now, 47.
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13: River City's weather. Mainly clear overnight with a low of 44. Northwest winds 8 to 15 miles per hour. Mainly clear Sunday, 61. Clear skies Sunday night, lows level off around 37. Mainly sunny and dry Monday and Tuesday, low 60s. Monday, low 70s by Tuesday. And that's your forecast. I'm weatherology meteorologist Paul Frombly. Get the latest weather updates online at MinnesotaDailyWeather.com. Right now, 47.
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4: River City's weather.
5: Mainly clear overnight with a low of 44. Northwest winds 8 to 15 miles per hour. Mainly clear Sunday, 61. Clear skies Sunday night. Lows level off around 37. Mainly sunny and dry Monday and Tuesday. Low 60s Monday. Low 70s by Tuesday. And that's your forecast. I'm weatherology meteorologist Paul Frombly. Get the latest weather updates online at MinnesotaDailyWeather.com. Currently, it's 46 degrees.
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3: Kevin Harlan here from Westwood One. Coming up on Monday Night Football from New Orleans, it's the Saints hosting the Falcons. Michael Penix in Atlanta coming off a big road win at Green Bay. Now they march into New Orleans to face Tyler Shuck and the Saints. 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
5: Mainly clear overnight with a low of 44. Northwest winds 8 to 15 miles per hour. Mainly clear Sunday, 61. Clear skies Sunday night, lows level off around 37. Mainly sunny and dry Monday and Tuesday, low 60s. Monday, low 70s by Tuesday. And that's your forecast. I'm weatherology meteorologist Paul Frombly. Get the latest weather updates online at MinnesotaDailyWeather.com. Currently, it's 46 degrees.
6: 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Yeah, yeah. 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
4: River City's weather.
5: Clear skies overnight with lows around 44. Northwest winds 8 to 15 miles per hour. Clear skies Sunday, high of 61. Lows level off around 38. Sunday night, clear skies. Partly cloudy skies Monday with a high of 63. 69 Tuesday. That's your forecast. I'm weatherology meteorologist Paul Trombley. Get the latest weather updates online at MinnesotaDailyWeather.com. Right now, it's 45 degrees.
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6: Clear skies overnight with lows around 44. Northwest winds 8 to 15 miles per hour. Clear skies Sunday, high of 61. Lows level off around 38. Sunday night, clear skies. Partly cloudy skies Monday with a high of 63. 69 Tuesday. That's your forecast. I'm weatherology meteorologist Paul Trombley. Get the latest weather updates online at MinnesotaDailyWeather.com. Right now, it's 45 degrees.
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13: Clear skies overnight with lows around 42. Northwesterly winds 5 to 10 miles per hour. Sunny skies again Sunday, 61. Sunday night, lows level off around 38. Dry with temps above average Monday and Tuesday, and highs from the low 60s to the upper 60s. And that's your forecast. I'm weatherology meteorologist Paul Trombley. Get the latest weather updates online at minnesotadailyweather.com. Right now, it's 44 degrees.
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8: Clear skies
9: overnight with lows around 42. Northwesterly winds 5 to 10 miles per hour. Sunny skies again Sunday, 61. Sunday night, lows level off around 38. Dry with temps above average Monday and Tuesday, and highs from the low 60s to the upper 60s. And that's your forecast. I'm weatherology meteorologist Paul Frombly. Get the latest weather updates online at MinnesotaDailyWeather.com. Right now, it's 44 degrees.
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5: Bright sunshine expected today with daytime highs approaching 61. Northwesterly winds 8 to 15 miles per hour. Clear skies again tonight. Lows level off around 38. Daytime highs approaching 63. Tomorrow, sunshine mixed with clouds at times. And that's your forecast. I'm weatherology meteorologist Paul Frombly. Get the latest weather updates online at MinnesotaDailyWeather.com. Right now, 41.
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2: 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Keep up the great work. 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
4: River City's weather.
5: Bright sunshine expected today with daytime highs approaching 61. Northwesterly winds 8 to 15 miles per hour. Clear skies again tonight. Lows level off around 38. Daytime highs approaching 63. Tomorrow, sunshine mixed with clouds at times. And that's your forecast. I'm weatherology meteorologist Paul Frombly. Get the latest weather updates online at MinnesotaDailyWeather.com. Right now, 41.
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0: 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It's a busy five-game weekend on the Beaver Radio Network. Beaver men's and women's hockey season home opener. Women kick it off Friday night. They'll host Minnesota at 6. 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Puck drops at 6 o'clock there. Hockey on the river. 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Then Sunday, soccer against St. Cloud. 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Corner Bar pregame show 30 minutes before each game. 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
6: River City's weather. A frost advisory begins at 1 a.m. tomorrow morning and remains in effect until 9 a.m. tomorrow. Bright sunshine this afternoon with a high of 61. Northwest winds 8 to 15 miles per hour. Clear skies again tonight, lows around 38. And that's your forecast. I'm weatherology meteorologist Paul Frombly. Get the latest weather updates online at MinnesotaDailyWeather.com. Right now, it's 61 degrees.
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0: A frost advisory begins at 1 a.m. tomorrow morning and remains in effect until 9 a.m. tomorrow. Bright sunshine this afternoon with a high of 61. Northwest winds 8 to 15 miles per hour. Clear skies again tonight, lows around 38. And that's your forecast. I'm weatherology meteorologist Paul Frombly. Get the latest weather updates online at minnesotadailyweather.com. Right now, it's 61 degrees.
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9: River City's weather.
10: A frost advisory begins at 1 a.m. tomorrow morning and remains in effect until 9 a.m. tomorrow. Ample sunshine expected this afternoon. Daytime highs approaching 62. Winds out of the northwest, 8 to 15 miles per hour. Clear skies again tonight. Lows level off around 38. That's your forecast. I'm weatherology meteorologist Paul Trombley. Get the latest weather updates online at MinnesotaDailyWeather.com. 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
1: Ryan Radke here from Sunday Night Football on Westwood One. 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Now they travel to Carolina to take on Bryce Young and the Panthers, hoping to bounce back from a loss. 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
5: River City's weather.
6: A frost advisory begins at 1 a.m. tomorrow morning and remains in effect until 9 a.m. tomorrow. Ample sunshine expected this afternoon. Daytime highs approaching 62. Winds out of the northwest, 8 to 15 miles per hour. Clear skies again tonight. Lows level off around 38. That's your forecast. I'm weatherology meteorologist Paul Trombley. Get the latest weather updates online at MinnesotaDailyWeather.com. 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

0: 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It's a busy five-game weekend on the Beaver Radio Network. Beaver men's and women's hockey season home opener. Women kick it off Friday night. They'll host Minnesota at 6. 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Puck drops at 6 o'clock there. Hockey on the river. 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Then Sunday, soccer against St. Cloud. 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
11: River City's weather.
12: A frost advisory begins at 1 a.m. tomorrow morning and remains in effect until 9 a.m. tomorrow. Ample sunshine expected this afternoon. Daytime highs approaching 62. Winds out of the northwest, 8 to 15 miles per hour. Clear skies again tonight. Lows level off around 38. That's your forecast. I'm weatherology meteorologist Paul Trombley. Get the latest weather updates online at MinnesotaDailyWeather.com. Currently 59.
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2: Kevin Harlan here from Westwood One. Coming up on Monday Night Football from New Orleans, it's the Saints hosting the Falcons. Michael Penix in Atlanta coming off a big road win at Green Bay. Now they march into New Orleans to face Tyler Shuck and the Saints. 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
5: River City's weather.
6: A frost advisory begins at 1 a.m. tomorrow morning and remains in effect until 9 a.m. tomorrow. Ample sunshine expected this afternoon. Daytime highs approaching 62. Winds out of the northwest, 8 to 15 miles per hour. Clear skies again tonight. Lows level off around 38. That's your forecast. I'm weatherology meteorologist Paul Trombley. Get the latest weather updates online at MinnesotaDailyWeather.com. Currently 59.
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4: River City's weather. A frost advisory begins at 1 a.m. tomorrow morning and remains in effect until 9 a.m. tomorrow. Lows dip down to about 38 tonight under clear skies. Winds out of the northwest, around 5 miles per hour. Daytime highs approaching 61 tomorrow. Partly cloudy skies. And that's your forecast. I'm weatherology meteorologist Paul Trombley. Get the latest weather updates online at MinnesotaDailyWeather.com. Currently, it's 61 degrees.
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9: River City's weather. A frost advisory begins at 1 a.m. tomorrow morning and remains in effect until 9 a.m. tomorrow. Lows dip down to about 38 tonight under clear skies, winds out of the northwest around 5 miles per hour. Daytime highs approaching 61 tomorrow, partly cloudy skies. And that's your forecast. I'm weatherology meteorologist Paul Frombly. Get the latest weather updates online at MinnesotaDailyWeather.com. Currently, it's 61 degrees.
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0: 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It's a busy five-game weekend on the Beaver Radio Network. 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Then Sunday, soccer against St. Cloud. 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

0: A frost advisory begins at 1 a.m. tomorrow morning and remains in effect until 9 a.m. tomorrow. Lows dip down to about 38 tonight under clear skies. Winds out of the northwest around 5 miles per hour. Daytime highs approaching 61 tomorrow. Partly cloudy skies. And that's your forecast. I'm weatherology meteorologist Paul Trombley. Get the latest weather updates online at minnesotadailyweather.com. Currently, it's 59 degrees.
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9: River City's weather. A frost advisory begins at 1 a.m. tomorrow morning and remains in effect until 9 a.m. tomorrow. Lows dip down to about 38 tonight under clear skies. Winds out of the northwest around 5 miles per hour. Daytime highs approaching 61 tomorrow. Partly cloudy skies. And that's your forecast. I'm weatherology meteorologist Paul Frombly. Get the latest weather updates online at MinnesotaDailyWeather.com. Currently, it's 59 degrees.
10: 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Yeah, yeah, yeah. On WMIS, The River.

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12: And rock dogs out living in color, dreaming in black and white, right here, the biggest, the baddest, the world famous Monsters of Rock. What is going on, man? My name is Harlan, your humble host, here with my partner in crime, Chips Enough, each and every week, giving you big hair, big rock, and big attitude. It is going to be an epic one. Tonight, going to blow the dust off some stuff we have not played in some time here on the Monsters of Rock. Stuff like Hanoi Rocks, stuff like Little Caesar. Got Fiona featuring Kit Ware, of course. Gonna throw in some Metallica, Priest, Maiden, Vintage, AC/DC, but kicking it off with the patron saint of the Monsters of Rock. It's Diamond David Lee Roth solo, and just like Paradise, right here it is, the Big Bad Monster.

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4: You spell it with me now. R-A-T-T.
2: Well, we gave Rat the first EP. We came out of the cellar.
4: Yes.
2: We invaded your privacy.
4: Yes.
2: We took you dancing undercover.
4: Yes.
2: We tried to reach for the sky. Now, the only thing left to do is to detonate you.
0: Monsters of Rock. Monsters of Rock.

0: 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History.
1: Women, drugs, alcohol, fame, friends, people who say they're your friends.
2: Some went off the deep end, some were just like went into a life of excess.
0: Monsters of Rock, Kiss-tory. With Harlan.
3: Hey!

0: played on a little bit of Dynasty, but Anton Figg came in and did the rest of the drum tracks. So the last True Blue Kiss album in Love Gun, and wow, what an epic record
1: that
0: was.
1: Yeah, they call Anton Figg the wolf because he fixes things.
0: I never heard that.
1: And it was really good. I played with him a couple times.
0: I like that.
1: Great guy.
0: Great drummer.
1: But you're right about Kiss. That's the one time in through their career that Kiss has been democratic. That's what the songs. Paul told me right at when we did the Rock and Roll Fantasy Camp, we wanted Paul, we wanted Ace and Peter to come up with more songs because their voice is another and more different instruments. It shows another side of the band. So, and those guys wrote, I thought they wrote some pretty good songs, actually. For some reason, they didn't get pushed as a single. Everybody fought for those singles.
0: I wonder why. Does it have anything to do with publishing?
1: That's when it wasn't democratic.
0: Exactly. Well, you look at Peter, Beth, Hard Luck Woman. You look at Ace with Shock Me with New York Groove. And I know he didn't write New York Groove, but some great, great songs. And you talk about the voice. I mean, the timbre in both those cats is epic.
1: Yeah, I've always loved Ace's voice, actually.
0: I love Peter's, too.
1: And Peter's probably the best singer in the band.
0: Yeah, great, great tone, yes.
1: Rod Stewart-type tone. I'm sure they worked in the studio and they massaged it a little bit, but he had a nice sense of balance. I love his timbre. And it just goes to show you, it's just sometimes the stuff that you trips your trigger from one band, it might be something else that actually catches on where the public goes, yes, we're going to embrace this, and it was Paul and Gene's pipes.
0: I would say, I'd be remiss to say that they weren't a little bit resentful at the fact that Beth skyrocketed up the charts, came right back with Hard Luck Woman. I mean, those guys were superstars, and they weren't doing the lion's share of the work, but talent is talent.
1: I'm not so sure that they were bummed out about that because it showed a different side of the group. They reached
0: made them millions, man,
1: that they wouldn't have reached before. And the bad thing about it was that sometimes we write these songs and they become successful and then it goes to our head.
0: Yeah. It's Kiss 3 right here on the Monsters of Rock. We are going to take a quick break. Coming back with this week's Mandatory Motley. Hang tight, glue sniffers. It's the MOR.
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7: River City's weather. A frost advisory begins at 1 a.m. tomorrow morning and remains in effect until 9 a.m. tomorrow. Lows dip down to about 38 tonight under clear skies. Winds out of the northwest around 5 miles per hour. Daytime highs approaching 61 tomorrow. Partly cloudy skies. And that's your forecast. I'm weatherology meteorologist Paul Trombley. Get the latest weather updates online at minnesotadailyweather.com. Right now, it's 60 degrees.
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0: Mandatory Motley.
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7: I knew that we would do something. I didn't know it would ever be like this.

0: A great cover and yet an even better band. Groundbreaking stuff there, Chip. The band was called Hanoi Rocks. Of course, their CCR classic, remixed, revamped, and redone up around the bend. Those guys, I mean, the story's legendary, but those guys were posed for such success.
1: Michael Monroe, wonderful singer, sort of like a Tyler type guy. The look of the world. Man. Didn't have Tyler's pipes, but he had the show, and he was a six-trick pony because he could play guitar, he can play saxophone, he danced around the stage. The quintessential front man, for sure. And one of the big reasons that a huge influence to Guns N' Roses. Mm-hmm. They were big Hanoi Rocks fans. They
0: well, Michael was in the GNR video. Which one was that? Dead Jail Rock and Roll. Yes. Axel was in the video.
1: And that was on Dead Jail Rock and Roll. That was with Steve Stevens, if I'm not mistaken. Yes. They were called Jerusalem Slim.
0: Yeah. No, that was Yaffa. Was Steve Stevens
1: Steve
0: on that
1: Stevens
0: too?
1: Was a part of it, yeah.
0: I think Steve Yoff was on that
1: I
0: too.
1: I went in the studio. They were in New York recording. We were in the same studio, Atlantic, where John Lennon did his records. Mm. And I heard that that Sammy Yaffa and Michael Monroe and Steve Stevens were next door. And Donnie and I go, we got to go over there and talk to them guys. And we walked in. We were dressed casually. And those guys were dressed like they were getting ready to play a rock show.
0: Superstar.
1: With the look of the world. Lipstick, superstar. Makeup, big hairs and everything. And I had a joint in my hand. I walked in and I put the joint in my pocket. It was still lit. I didn't know it. And when I walked and I said hi to all the guys, they're like, yeah, man, you guys making a record? I say, yeah, we're working with Bob Clearmountain next door. And they're like, Clearmountain? We got to come by and check it out. I go, hey, come on by, you guys. You're welcome to. We went back to our studios. I'm walking through the hallway. I noticed that the inside of my jacket's smoking. It's on fire.
0: Oh, man.
1: Because I didn't put the joint out, and it almost burned a hole through. Well, it actually burned a hole through the pocket. And we went in the studio and recorded the new thing and Fly Michelle with Clearmountain. And those guys came over, and we spent a lot of time together. And that record wasn't supposed to come out. It's for some reason it sat there. There was a bunch of
0: legal things,
1: internal
0: right?
1: stuff that was going on, but they eventually got it out there. And people, if you want to get that record, go check it out on the internet.
0: I'll tell you what, and you and I saw them on Monsters Rock Cruise. Steve Conte, Yaffa, I'm trying to think who else was in that band. I'll go out on a limb. They put on a mother trucking clinic.
1: Fantastic.
0: A clinic.
1: Yeah.
0: On that cruise.
1: Yeah, they gave us an ass whooping. We played Donington Download with them, and they were fantastic.
0: Michael Monroe doesn't age.
1: He got out of the car. He pulled up in a van, and they opened the door for him, and he got out crutches. And I see him. I go, oh, no. It's going to be doomsday. And he walks up out, and he sees me, and he's got the crutches in his head. I go, you okay, bro? He goes, yeah, I'm hanging in there. How you doing, Chip? I go, man, we just got done playing. He goes, yeah, I wish I could have seen this show. Sorry, I just got here running late. And then they go, ladies and gentlemen, Michael Monroe. And the whole band comes on stage, and he takes the crutches and throws them both at the stage and goes in there and starts dancing around
0: the
1: doing splits his whole trip.
0: And stuff.
1: Great front man. Mm. They blew us away. They're fantastic. Mm.
0: You know, I'll tell you what.
1: You know who's playing with them? The guy from Wild Hearts, Ginger. It was Ginger.
0: I love the Wild
1: with
0: Hearts.
1: Steve Conte, too. What a duo of guitar players.
0: New
1: right
0: York
1: there.
0: Dolls.
1: Sammy Yaffa on bass guitar.
0: He's been with them forever. Sam Yaffa produced my first record when I was in a little kid band. That's some legendary stuff there.
1: What, not Hot Water?
0: No, Dogtown. He was like mentor / did lots of cocaine and lots of Jim Beam.
1: Yeah, he still does. Last time I seen him, he was sticking his tongue down my throat on the monster.
0: He's
1: on the boat
0: maniac.
1: Cruise.
0: We love them. Hanoi Rocks. I was glad to get it all for you. We are going to take a quick break, man. Thanks for tuning in. We call it the Monsters Rock. And catch us here every single week. Same place, same time. It's not only the music you grew up on. If you were there, you know what I'm talking about. It was a lifestyle. Taking a quick one. Coming back, more Monsters right after this.
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4: 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Mike Golic and I are in Charlotte for NFC action between the 1-2 Panthers and the 2-1 Lions. 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
8: A frost advisory begins at 1 a.m. tomorrow morning and remains in effect until 9 a.m. tomorrow. Lows dip down to about 38 tonight under clear skies, winds out of the northwest around 5 miles per hour. Daytime highs approaching 61 tomorrow, partly cloudy skies. And that's your forecast. I'm weatherology meteorologist Paul Trombley. Get the latest weather updates online at minnesotadailyweather.com. Right now, it's 60 degrees.
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